If you're not getting it, you should ask about it when you call or write. We'd be happy to provide it for you, and it will be a blessing to you. It will feed your soul, that's for sure, and it'll be something you will want to continue to get month after month. Right now, we're going to begin this two-day discussion of rest for your soul from Matthew chapter 11. When you hear the passage, you'll remember it, and God has something special to say to you today. On August 6, 1930, Supreme Court Justice Joseph Crater vanished on the streets of Manhattan near Times Square. He was 41 years old, well-dressed, highly respected judge, and he has simply disappeared without a trace. His sudden disappearing launched one of the largest investigations in New York history, captured the attention of the entire nation, and newspapers called him the missingest man in New York. Investigators explored every possibility imaginable: kidnapping, murder, organized crime, even suicide. Theories multiplied, but answers never came. And despite years of searching, authorities never did determine exactly what happened to Joseph Crater. But among all the mysteries surrounding his disappearance, there was one haunting piece of evidence. Back at home, his wife discovered an envelope stuffed with cash and a short handwritten note from her husband containing only five words: "Am very weary, love, Joe." I think if we consider that, most of us will say there have been times when we have been very weary. Not just weary in body, but weary in soul. When I ask people how they're doing, quite often they say, "You know, Pastor Jeremiah, I'm really tired." And I know what they mean when they say that. They're kind of worn out from the pressures of life. And maybe you're tired from trying to hold your family together. Maybe you're carrying financial pressure, going through a health struggle, or the weight of expectations that never seems to let up. Maybe you lie awake at night worrying about the future. A writer by the name of Jane Wagner once said, listen to this, "Reality is the leading cause of stress for those who are in touch with it." Someone has said, we all experience the five C's of life: change, conflict, criticism, concerns, and crisis. And if one of those hasn't worn you down yet, just wait, it's on its way. The question before us today is this: what does Jesus have to say to people who are carrying heavy burdens? Does he care about those of us who are exhausted and overwhelmed? I believe he does. And I want to show you why I believe that from the Word of God. In Matthew 11, verses 28 to 30, we read these special words. These are the words of Jesus: "Come to me, all you who labor and are heavy laden, and I will give you rest. Take my yoke upon you and learn from me, for I am gentle and lowly in heart, and you will find rest for your souls. For my yoke is easy and my burden is light." Through the centuries, these words have captured the hearts and imagination of countless people. Artists, hymn writers, preachers, ordinary believers have all tried to portray the beauty of this invitation. One of the most famous statues in the world is called Christus, sculpted by Danish artist Bertel Thorvaldsen. It portrays Jesus standing with outstretched arms, inviting weary people to come to him. And the inscription at the base of the sculpture just reads, "Come unto me." That statue captures the spirit of this portion of God's word. Jesus' words are unique to Matthew. In other words, they're not in Luke and John and Mark. But here in this setting, we see Jesus looking out over the people of his day and seeing them as sheep without a shepherd. And underneath all their religion, confusion, questions, he saw weary souls that were searching for God. So he gives an invitation. What is an invitation? It says, "You are welcome here. I want you to come." And the Bible contains a number of unforgettable invitations. Remember when Noah invited all the people into the ark, and Moses called Israel to walk out of Egypt into the promised land? Isaiah the prophet
records these words, "Come, everyone who thirsts." And at the end of the Bible, in the book of Revelation, we read, "Whoever desires, let him take the water of life freely." But ladies and gentlemen, there's never been an invitation like the one Jesus gave in Matthew 11, 28. It wasn't addressed to kings or celebrities. It was given to ordinary people who carry burdens just like you and I carry, that sometimes just seem too heavy to bear. Matthew 11, 28, "Come to me, all you who labor and are heavy laden, and I will give you rest." When Jesus said come, he wasn't making a casual suggestion. He was giving a clear and compassionate invitation. He saw people burdened by life, and he called them to himself. He said, "If you're burdened, come to me." I want you to notice with me who was on this invitation list: those who labor and those who are heavy laden. Those two phrases I want to unpack for a moment, because together they describe so many of us. The burdened, those who labor. This describes people who are completely worn out. It speaks of someone who has pushed himself to the limit, working, striving, worrying, and trying to hold everything together until they are drained physically, emotionally, and spiritually. Jesus is not talking about someone who just had a bad day. He's talking about the person who says, "I've tried, I've carried this as long as I can, and I don't know if I have anything left." I don't know if you've ever been there, but I know a lot of people who have. And while I may not have been there, I've been close. But this invitation goes even further. It also is directed toward those who are carrying crushing sin. The psalmist wrote, "My iniquities have gone over my head like a heavy burden. They are too heavy for me." There is a burden that comes from living apart from God. Some people think they don't want to be Christians because they will lose all of their fun. They won't have fun anymore. What they don't realize is they carry a burden that is exactly the opposite of fun. There is stress in sin. Paul Myers, who founded the radio program Haven of Rest, described the crushing burden of sin in his own life before he came to Christ. He said, "One winter morning in San Diego, after I had wandered many miles along the waterfront in a daze, I turned my steps toward my hotel room. I had been drinking heavily for weeks. My mind was tortured by the thoughts of the wife and four children I had deserted. I had dragged my family down with me until they were living in a little hovel, and then I just deserted them. I had suffered a complete nervous breakdown, and the future held no promise." What he said is a description of what happens to so many people. You may not know it because it's not usually described, but if you get into their lives and they come open to you, you discover they're living a life that is described like that of Paul Myers. That is what sin does. It drains your hope. It leaves your soul exhausted. But the good news is that Jesus is the great sin bearer, and he comes to you to lift your burden of sin from you. "Behold, the Lamb of God who takes away the sin of the world." Or 1 Peter 2, "who himself bore our sins in his own body on the tree, that we, having died to sins, might live for righteousness, by whose stripes you were healed." Often when people have become Christians and they have talked to me, they have described it like this. They've said, "Pastor, it felt like a weight was lifted off my shoulders. It was the weight of sin." In John Bunyan's classic allegory, Pilgrim's Progress, he pictures Christian beginning a journey carrying a heavy burden on his back, a symbol of the guilt and weight of sin. He travels through dangers and struggles and doubts, searching for peace with God. At one point in the journey, Christian comes to a hill where a cross stands above an open tomb. The moment he reaches the cross, the burden suddenly slips from his shoulders and tumbles down the hill and falls into the tomb,
and disappears forever. For the first time, Christian feels completely free. Overcome with joy and gratitude, he stands there amazed that the cross could remove a burden he had carried for so long. Tears fill his eyes as he realizes he has found rest through Christ's sacrifice. Bunyan's description is unforgettable. Jesus invites the weary and burdened people to come to him, not to earn salvation, but to receive it as a free and undeserved gift. Notice Jesus does not say, "Try harder." That's what most of us do. Jesus says, "Come to me, the burdened." And then he adds to his description of those for whom this invitation is intended, the burned out. And then Jesus said, "All you who are heavy laden." Here Jesus was describing people carrying burdens placed upon them by others. The religious leaders of his day had turned God's law into a crushing system of rules and expectations. Some experts say there were more than 500 or 600 of them beyond the law, beyond the Ten Commandments. People were exhausted trying to keep all those rules and all those measurements. And here is how Jesus described what was going on. In Matthew 23, he says, "The scribes and the Pharisees bind heavy burdens, hard to bear, and lay them on men's shoulders, but they themselves will not move them with one of their fingers." Jesus was addressing people who were experiencing what we call burnout. Now, I've heard that term all of my pastoral life, probably have even said something like, "I fear that I might be headed toward burnout." But ladies and gentlemen, burnout is not working too hard. Burnout is working too hard at something you can't do. It's working too hard at something that won't work. Burnout is not just working hard, it's working towards something that cannot be achieved. It is fatigue and frustration from efforts that don't bring any fulfillment. In Jesus' day, people tried desperately to meet the overwhelming demands, yet they knew inwardly they could never do it. And the result was exhaustion of soul, burnout. Things haven't changed much, have they? I mean, burnout has been called the malady of the overcommitted, and it is more prevalent now than ever because those who truly want their lives to matter often feel this strain. But let me tell you something. Burnout will come when you keep trying to do what you can't do, and as unbelievers, trying to go to heaven in your own strength is an undoable task. So many people feel like if they just do enough good things, they will be all right for heaven. But heaven isn't about people who do good things. It's about God who did the one thing which was necessary. He gave us his Son to be our substitute. So when we put our trust in him, we can go to heaven. Listen to what Jesus says. He says, "Come to me and I will give you rest." It's just that simple. All you have to do is accept Jesus' invitation and give your heart to him, and he's promised you a different kind of life. Years ago, there was a famous scholar named John Duncan who taught at the Edinburgh University. He was famous for his knowledge of Hebrew and the ancient languages. It was so extraordinary that students jokingly said he probably prayed in Hebrew as well. But one evening, two students quietly stood outside his bedroom door, expecting to hear deep theological prayers filled with impressive language and scholarship. Instead, through the keyhole, they heard a simple childlike prayer. This great intellectual giant prayed, "Gentle Jesus, meek and mild, look upon this little child. Pity my simplicity. Let me come to you." That is the heart of this invitation. You don't have to impress Jesus. You don't have to come to him polished and all cleaned up. You simply have to respond to him as you are. He invites you to come. "Come to me, all you who are heavy laden and burdened." But then, after the invitation in this passage of Scripture, we have some instruction. In verses 29 and 30, we are told how to find rest. Very interesting passage of Scripture.
Matthew 11:29, take my yoke upon you and

Brand explained it this way: Jesus offers us each a well-fitted yoke. He does not call us to the kind of rest that means inactivity or laziness that would lead to spiritual atrophy. Instead, he promises a burden designed to fit my frame, my individual needs, my strengths, and my capabilities. I come to him weary and heavy laden. He removes those crushing burdens that would destroy any human being and replaces them with the yoke of appropriate stress designed specifically for me. I've read this passage, as you have, all my life. And I remember when I first read it, I had this picture of a yoke of oxen with Jesus on one side and me on the other side. And together, me and Jesus, we were pulling the load. But when I studied the passage more carefully, I discovered that is not what Jesus meant at all. You see, in Jesus' day, taking someone's yoke was a common rabbinical expression for becoming that person's disciple. To take a teacher's yoke meant to place yourself under his instruction, under his leadership, under his authority. So when Jesus says, "Take my yoke upon you and learn from me," he is really saying, "Become my disciple. Bring your life under my direction. Let me shape the way you think and live." If you study the life and teaching of Jesus, you discover something very clear. Jesus asks for everything. He doesn't say, "Give me 90% of your life. You can keep 10%, do what you want." No, he says, "Give me everything. Every area, every corner of your heart, bring that under my authority." That's difficult because we naturally want to hold something back. I'm that way. You're that way. We want Christ to guide part of our lives, and we continue controlling the rest. But the truth is this: no Christian can ever truly experience peace while fighting against the lordship of Christ. Let me tell you where stress often comes from in my life. Over here is one circle representing what I believe God wants for my life and my ministry, my vision, my goals. Over here is another circle which represents my own ambitions, my preferences, and my plans. And the exhaustion comes from when those two circles do not line up. God is leading in one direction, in this circle. I'm going over here in my circle. And until you can get those circles to come together, there's this tension that pulls apart what he wants, what you want. As a Christian, you know better. You know that what you're doing is not necessarily the Lord's will, but you pull against it, and then we wonder why we have stress. Jesus is teaching something very simple here. If you want rest, bring those two circles together. Let his will become your will. Let your will become his will. Stop trying to live for two different agendas at the same time. And that is exactly how Jesus lived. You know, one of the things I always have thought was strange about Jesus, and you can disprove this for me if you're a New Testament reader, but Jesus never seems to be in a hurry. Have you ever noticed that? I never noticed Jesus running from this place and running from that place in a frenzy like we normally do. He was always at peace, and he walked. You remember when Lazarus died? Jesus took a day off before he went to take care of it. He was always at peace. And one of the reasons he had peace in his life is described in words that come from his own mouth. Very seldom do you see this in the New Testament where Jesus describes his inner feelings. But in John 8:29, he said this: "I always do those things that please him." Jesus was at peace because he lived under one agenda. He didn't have to worry about what anybody else wanted him to do. He always did those things that pleased the Father. One reason many of us live with so much stress is because we're trying to manage too many agendas. We're trying to please ourselves, our friends, our families, our employers, our culture, our teachers. And somewhere in the middle of that, we try to please God too. When I came here back in 1981, this church was one church in three locations. I try not to think about it too much. It was a very stressful time. Every church had their own ideas of what I should do and who I should take care of. If I was here, I should have been downtown. If I was downtown, I should have been up north. It all came to grips one night when I was downtown after church on a Sunday night.

0: one of the ladies of the church, I don't remember who she is, and I'm kind of glad because I'd probably still be mad at her, but she came up to me and she said, she stuck her finger in my face, she said, "I just want you to understand something, young man," she said, "you work for me, you work for us. You get your check from us, you do what we tell you to do, you work for us." And you know, the thought of working for that woman really was stressful to me. First of all, it wasn't true, but if it were true, that would have been an awful experience. And I remember thinking, you know what? I don't work for you. I work for Almighty God. Now, that doesn't mean I'm not concerned about what others say. But if you're a pastor of a church of 8,000 people or whatever we have, and you think you're going to be able to please everybody in that church, you're in for a rude awakening. I have never been able to prove any way possible for anyone to make everybody in this church happy. Most of you are happy, and for that I'm glad. But somebody's always got an issue, and they always think you're the one who's supposed to fix it. Early in my time here, I came to grips with the fact that I must live out my life before an audience of one. The most important thing for me to do, and the best thing I could do for this church, was to walk every day as best I knew how in the will of God.
1: I discovered that everybody I met had a determination about who I should be and what I should be. And those first few years were very confusing to me until I settled in on this truth. I stand before God, and one day I will give an account to Him, not of just what I do in the church, but my whole life, my priorities, my personal walk with Him. And what is true for me is true for you. Hey, tomorrow we'll finish up this discussion on Matthew 11, 28 to 30, rest for your soul. And then on Thursday and Friday, we're going to talk about restored souls. Do you remember what the psalmist said? "He restoreth my soul." 2 days of discussion about what that means coming up Thursday and Friday from the book, The Battle for Your Soul, the 240-page hardcover that just was released in the early days of October is available now to you. Yours for a gift of any amount to Turning Point. 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Thank you for your gift. We'll see you tomorrow.
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Still feeling like you're in a little bit of a turkey coma? I almost felt like I needed to go for a big workout today. It's Holly Taylor here for Shine FM. And let's take a look at your verse for today. Isaiah 43, 11 to 12 from an NIV says, I, even I, am the Lord, and apart from me, there is no Savior. I have revealed and saved and proclaimed. I am not some foreign God among you. You are my witnesses, declares the Lord, that I am God.

0: talking, I think it was just yesterday. Honestly, the days are blurring in together. But about Thanksgiving and food and potluck versus going to a fully prepared meal. And what was interesting is that a lot of you were starting to talk about the dishes that you love to have at Thanksgiving, but also the connection it gives you to family. Maybe it was a family recipe, something passed down from generation to generation. I actually heard about a cookbook that a family had found in some kind of furniture, an heirloom that was in the attic. And it was a cookbook, and it had recipes from way, way back when. Great grandmas making these amazing dishes. And it was from when their family was in Spain before they came to North America. So an incredible story of food and that tradition and that opportunity to reclaim a little bit of the past, at least in what things tasted like. So is there a family dish that is one that's been passed down from generation to generation? Let me know.
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0: We're talking family dishes, as in the food that you're making, not so much the plate. I'm Holly Taylor, and I am loving your recipes. I got a couple of them that have been popped in, one for lasagna. Love this. That is from Laura. She says that my family makes the best lasagna. This is from my grandma, and this is why it tastes so good. So yeah, that looks amazing. And I love the idea of secret ingredients as well. What is that family dish or thing that has been passed down from generation to generation? Emily says, the cinnamon buns. My grandma had the best recipe. Turned out it was her mom who taught her. And now I am teaching my kids. Oh, that just, honestly, guys, now I'm just hungry.
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0: An incredible story about food. Time for a food feel-good story, and it's about Craig Bowerson. Now, he was hired as a chef at a senior's home, and he got a ton of complaints. They did not like the food that he was making for them. And so he thought, you know what? Maybe they're onto something. So he started to have really great conversations with the seniors about food that they liked, food that brought back great memories. One man even had said his dad was a chef, worked at a cafe. And so Craig took that extra step, reached out to the cafe, got a replica of their old menus, and even learned how to cook some of the menu items that this man, who suffers with dementia, his dad would have made. Food. A great connecting point. And now he pretty much gets no complaints. His entire menu is one built by the food that brings back great memories to the seniors he now serves.
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0: update for you. It's the story of the squirrels who were orphaned, four baby squirrels. And it was actually me and my family who were making sure that they were taken care of. And it's been quite the journey. But your squirrel update is that they've now been able to go to a wildlife rehabilitation center. Because there's a point in every squirrel's life when they need to leave the nest. And they need to do so properly. Hard for the fall squirrels to be able to manage on their own without a mother who's been storing up food all summer long. They wouldn't have that. So very excited that now they've got a new home and new squirrels to hang out with. And they will learn how to forage and to be successful, hopefully thriving in the wildlife come spring.
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0: 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We've got Remembrance Day ceremonies that are happening and Christmas activities. All the different markets are going to start popping up on our community event calendar come November. 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

0: 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I don't know how I feel about it quite yet, but bear with me. It is a gut health retreat. So essentially, it's a weekend to focus in on your gut health. So I think for a lot of us, maybe it would be helpful. 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I just want to relax. Give me a beach, and I will be as happy as a pig in mud.
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11: 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We'll get on airplanes and fly around the world to stand up for children suffering from war or poverty, but we'll stand back and do nothing when it's a kid across the street. 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It's ours. 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

0: weeks ago, when it was the National Day for Truth and Reconciliation, I had a really great conversation with a Mission Aviation Fellowship pilot who actually will fly missionaries up to northern areas, remote areas, where there are Indigenous communities, and these people have been invited to be there. Well, part of this organization, they have great connections with missionaries and medical services who are in flight, and some very unfortunate news where there were four individuals, pilots, medics, nurse, who had gone on a trip, were bringing back someone who needed assistance. And unfortunately, the plane did not make it to its destination. And everyone was lost on board that flight. So definitely a devastating story, but a great reminder. Andrew talked about prayer and that he and his family and those who are pilots going to these dangerous, because of the weather type areas, that they need. So, taking a moment today, praying for those who are in missions internationally and the ones here in Canada as they do the hard thing. They are risking their lives in many cases to further spread the gospel. So, keeping those families in our prayers and those who are serving the Lord so diligently on a day-to-day basis in some dangerous situations.
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0: Safe and fun for the whole family here on Shine FM. It's Holly Taylor. And this great Elder Brian quote says, when you have faith in God, you don't have to worry about the future. You just have to know it's all in His hands. You just go to and do your best. So tonight, as we reflect on today, hopefully that's something you can say with confidence, that today you did your best and tomorrow you'll do the same.
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11: 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I'm going to put money in my kids' college. I'm going to put money in my retirement. I'm going to put money extra on the house. I'm going to use credit card points. And that's what most Americans do. It is not a math problem as much as it is an emotional decision and this incredible focus.
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0: wishing that it was a Thanksgiving long weekend, but here we are with plenty other incredible things to look forward to and to celebrate and to observe. 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

0: On the night you're falling all to pieces, you can bring your lonely heart to Jesus. 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
1: Hi, I'm Dr. Doug Weiss, and for over 40 years as a licensed psychologist, I've helped countless individuals heal from life's deepest hurts and challenges. And here on Healing Time, you won't just hear powerful testimonies, you'll be equipped with practical steps and biblical tools to walk in real, lasting freedom in Christ. Welcome to Healing Time. Today, we're going to talk about a specific type of addiction that you have probably never heard of, but it's destroying countless lives and marriages, and it could be affecting you or someone you know, and we'll be right back. Well, today's going to be a big topic, and it's going to be in a very small subject that is like a small disease that can leaveneth the whole loaf. It can make a marriage miserable. It can make going out in public disastrous. Okay, now my 40 years of counseling men and women in the areas of sexual addiction, infidelity, betrayal, I have discovered one particular issue at the root of these many struggling marriages. I've called it intrigue addiction. Because it's not exactly, you know, the guy's not looking at porn or the lady's not looking at porn, because this can go both ways, okay? Intriguing is a male and female sport, okay? Intriguing is about like sending out these subliminal energy messages that says, hey, you're hot. Hey, you're cute. Hey, I like you. Now, you're not saying a word, but your eyes are saying everything. Because we communicate beyond words, okay? And it's this energy of like, I'm interested in you. I'd like to get to know you better. I'd like to talk to you, okay? And it can be some kind of romantic interest. It could be whatever appreciation, but it's kind of like I'm sending you a message, okay? And a lot of times the spouse is sitting right next to them. Happens at restaurants all the time. Intrigue is not a physical affair. It's not even outwardly always flirting with somebody, although it can lead to that. But that's really obvious. This is the less obvious. I want to get away with something, and so I'm going to do this, okay? And it could just be the smile, the passing glance. And I'm not saying being friendly is wrong or any of that, but this is not motivated from that. This is motivated by, I want to get something from you. I want you to validate my feeling. I want you to validate that I'm attracted to you, or that you are attracted to me, or that you would like to get to know me. We're going to play this little game with no words. And for many, it's like this secret little game, this secret attention seeking and wanting to be noticed. And men and women both play it. Okay, and this is something we don't talk about in the church because we're supposed to be good boys and girls. But we all have flesh, and part of healing times is going into those little secret closets that some people have so they can heal. I am in no way in shaming you. Okay, you might have grew up in a way that this is the way you coped, but it becomes disastrous long term. It becomes this, I'm intriguing about you. Okay, now most people develop intriguing thoughts and behaviors in adolescence. This happens even sometimes in junior high school. And that's why it feels so immature when you're doing it when you're 50 or 60 years old. And some people just naturally move on, okay? They get married and they're kind of content with their wife and or husband, and they get their attention needs met there, and they have their romantic needs there, and their touch needs are met there. And it's a safe place for them. Sometimes the marriage has deficits, and sometimes the marriage is completely healthy, but the person still does these behaviors. And it becomes this kind of ritual that they never grew out of because they never really get caught at it. No one ever calls them out or up and say, what are you doing? I mean, sometimes the spouse will catch you and they'll look at you, whether it's the husband saying, what are you doing? You don't need that man to look at you. Why are you dressed that way? Why are you drawing attention to yourself? Or the husband will get caught staring at someone and going, why are you looking at her? What's going on? Oh, nothing, nothing. I didn't say nothing. I didn't do nothing wrong. No, you didn't do anything wrong, but you're intriguing. Your spouse can feel that you kind of left and you're thinking about that situation. And this becomes a repetitive, sometimes addictive behavior. Especially for men, they tend to have what I call an emotional harem. But there are women who have emotional harems too. Okay? There are girls in offices who they know they are sending out the energy to get that intrigue going. Hey, I want you to think about me. I need to be affirmed. And there's guys who do the same kind of thing. They strut in a way, trying to get attention or doing extra kind things to make sure they get something going on. Okay? You know, there's a girl at the park when you walk your dog, when you go to the gym, or certain restaurants, you know when a certain waitress is going to be there, or a certain coffee shop, or a banker. And women do this too. They have a little harem. They know that this guy's at the gym at this time, and this guy's at this situation, and I'm going to go there and get a smile from him. And what I'm talking about is so insidious, but there's so many people that do it. You know, when I deal with people who fly in for intensives and stuff like that, oh yeah, the porn thing, they can knock that out. Okay, yeah, even the flirting thing might be a challenge, but they can do it. But the intrigue thing seems to be something that stays in the system because no one has called it out. And really, if this is going on in your marriage, you're going to want to really get more information on this. Intrigue is different from simply noticing someone. Okay, I can notice someone is 5'7" and they're wearing a blue shirt and they're wearing, you know, brown pants. Okay, great. I can notice that a man is taller than most men or shorter than most men. I can notice that a woman is taller or shorter or whatever her features are, okay? Noticing isn't intriguing. Intriguing involves that intentional energy, and it's kind of like it happens in nanoseconds. It's like, I'm checking you out. You know I'm checking you out. And we're not telling each other, but we like what we're doing, don't we? Right? The soul leaves that present moment and it enters this kind of like emotional state. Okay? An example is, your spouse may think you're looking at the menu, but you're actually scanning someone across the room. Okay? You are going to the restroom so that you can walk by a person and get their eye contact. And you know what you're doing. No one but God himself knows what you're doing, but you're doing it consistently. And you're like getting away with it because you don't know that it's wrong. It's wrong. Okay? Intriguing is wrong. Okay? It's the beginning stages of lusting. Okay? Who does it hurt? It always will hurt your spouse. They will feel really hurt about this, and they feel confused because you kind of gaslight them and say you're not doing something. They will feel disrespected, uncherished, unprotected, less than, unattractive, hopeless if they're married and this is going on for decades. Okay, even if you're being subtle about it, they can feel when your spirit kind of moves. Okay, the person you're intriguing with, there are two categories. There's fellow intriguers, and they mirror the same attention back to you, and you have this little thing going on, okay? There's those people, and then there's the non-intriguers, okay? They feel objectified, slimed, uncomfortable, sexualized, and sometimes unsafe. But it really hurts you, because intrigue keeps you, it keeps your soul stuck. Emotionally, you're like an adolescent. Hey, I'm checking them out. Hey, do you like me? Do you think I'm cute? I need the approval of the opposite gender. Okay, and you're stuck. Instead of receiving your approval from the Holy Spirit, from the Lord Jesus Christ, you're still seeking that kind of like reassurance that you're okay. And you can route your whole day differently just to get these emotional intrigue hits. The truth is nobody wins with intrigue, and it may seem innocent, but it causes harm. Okay, Proverbs 4:23 says, above all else, guard your heart, for everything you do flows from it. Intrigue is a heart issue long before it can get into worse behaviors. Now we're going to come back when we talk more about this, so stay right where you are.
0: Do you
2: 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Intrigue addiction is a subtle yet damaging behavior that can leave spouses feeling disconnected, disrespected, and unseen. And it opens the door to much deeper issues if left unchecked. In this eye-opening teaching, Dr. Doug Weiss equips you to recognize the patterns of intrigue addiction, renew your mind, and take practical steps to rebuild trust, intimacy, and connection. 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
1: Welcome back as we continue in this conversation about intrigue addiction. And I really, if you're leading in the church in any way, I need you to stay with me for this whole, the next two segments, because this is real. And people have tried to help you to understand this. Okay, that's why we put the video together, because it's real and it does impact marriages significantly. And I want to get into it deeper, why people intrigue. Because once you understand why you do something, it's easier to create a process to change, okay? The source of intrigue is 100% inside of the person who's doing it. The environment does not cause people to do it. We are the source of intrigue. Jeremiah 17:9, the heart is deceitful above all things and beyond cure. Who can understand it? These are heart issues we're talking about, okay? And this might be small, it might even not apply to you, but it's big for those who it does apply to. The scripture affirms that intrigue is an inside job, okay? And it could be coming from issues in your heart. That means it's not because someone walked by. It's not because your spouse isn't meeting your needs or there's some issue there. It's not because you were caught off guard. Intrigue is something that starts on the inside. And in my 40 years of counseling, I often see these internal roots at the heart of the intrigue addiction. So I'm going to go through several. Past trauma. And that can be anything. Physical, legal, spiritual, okay? Trauma affects your spiritual and body, and you tend to reset, you tend to medicate if you're not dealing with the trauma. And it can be huge. Neglect can also be an influencer intrigue. Spiritual, emotional, physical neglect. So you're feeling the need to be validated. Childhood rejection in any form can lead to this behavior. Early sexualization, sexual abuse, physical or emotional abuse. Growing up unseen or uncelebrated, not hearing I love you. These can be things that make you want to kind of seek this stuff out. Shame, I'm not good enough. You know, being an intimacy anorexic where you're looking for kind of this false intimacy with people as opposed to giving it to your spouse. Just pure loneliness can make you want to go seek attention. The desire to feel wanted or admired, okay, there's some legitimacy to wanting that inside of a marriage context, wanting to be seen, wanting to be respected, but intrigue becomes kind of an inappropriate way of getting that met, okay? It becomes a bridge, an emotional escape hatch, away from pain, away from boredom, away from maybe real intimacy with your spouse, away from being vulnerable or being seen imperfectly. And for some people, intrigue becomes a primary mechanism to actually regulate their emotions. And this is where it can become an addictive behavior, okay? And when I say the word addiction, I'm not saying that you're not responsible. I'm saying you are responsible. Addictions are behaviors of choice that become lifestyles that can be changed. Okay, addiction is a lifestyle. That's all it is. And it's a lifestyle you chose. It wasn't a lifestyle put upon you. And for various addictions, there's chemical reactions. Intrigue has a chemical reaction. Okay, you get that little lift, that little approval, and it feels good, and you can get addicted to that kind of woo, but that little buzz that happens, but it's still 1,000% your choice. Addictions are choices made into a lifestyle that is really unhealthy. Okay, so I'm gonna talk about the different types of intriguers. Number one is the opportunist intriguer. They're constantly scanning for those eyes. They're constantly scanning for someone who's playing the game, okay? And they do it everywhere, okay? The emotional intriguer, the second type, is someone who is triggered by acts of kindness or affirmation or some kind of compassion. Okay, this can be where if they feel like someone's helping them, all of a sudden they get this connection and they feel intrigued by them and they want to go back to that. Some people actually stay in a lifestyle of wanting to be rescued so they can have this kind of connection. But it's kind of like, you're kind to me and I'm interpreting your kindness as you like me in a way, in maybe like a romantic way, but we can't talk about it because we're both married. And so we kind of play this situation. There's that kind of thing. The physical featured intriguer. This person is drawn to a certain type of body type, age, clothing, or attributes. So in a room, they will pick out the same type of people again and again and again, okay? And there's no way to know what that is except for they know what it is. They know if somebody comes in who has X quality. Now I'm talking about women do this too. So this is not a thing about bashing men, okay? Yes, men are visual, women are visual too. And there are certain women who want people of power to give them intrigue, people of wealth to give them intrigue. They want men who are fit to give them intrigue, okay? Or they just want younger men to give them intrigue, or older men. And men do the same thing, same type of categories, okay? But that kind of intriguer has a category. The predator intriguer, they're looking for vulnerable people, people with low self-esteem, people who are obviously wounded. The hero intriguer, they're on the other side. They're the, I'm going to help you, I'm going to serve you, I'm going to be nice to you. I want to, you know, give you a bigger tip. I want to get that reaction that I helped you. And that leads to this kind of like, hey, thank you. I like you, right? And again, I'm talking about something that's kind of insidious. But for some of us in the body of Christ, this is a trap. And we're in it, okay? And it's not necessarily like lust, like you're having imaginations. It's this little intrigue game. The sixth is the economic power intriguer. This person is infatuated with the status or the wealth or influence. This could be the person who wants the pastor's attention, the Sunday school teacher's attention, the bishop's attention, or a person of influence, a social media person. So they put someone on a pedestal and they want to make sure they get intrigue from that particular type of person. Number seven, the pulling away intriguer. Feels powerful, validated by pulling someone's attention away from their spouse. And I think more women are into this than the men, but it's kind of like a little power play intrigue thing. It's like, I'm going to be so cute or hot or something so that I get your husband's eyes to look at me, or I get your wife's eyes to look at me. And if I can do that, I can tell that, oh, well, they have interest in me, but they can't say anything, but it's really nice that they have interest in me, and they actually play this game. And these are Christians. I'm not talking about the world. The world does this as well. I'm talking about Christians who are in the process of healing, who don't know that this needs to be healed. Okay? Eight is the interest intriguer. They use joint interest, hobbies, church, ministries, gym, workplace, things that they do together. And they use this as kind of an emotional playground. They have a certain type of playground they like to play in. Number nine, the image intriguer. This person uses pornography, fantasy novels, social media, TV shows, celebrities, risque kind of pictures. Not because of lust alone, but because of the intrigue energy that they have with the image. Well, is it an addiction? Well, intrigue addiction may not be like a big diagnosable thing, but we're going to talk about it could easily be and addiction, so stay with us. Intrigue addiction is really important. If you're experiencing it, you want to get this product. But if you're also on staff at a church, if you're a cell group leader, you're going to run into this. It's that, not the porn stuff. It's the lust. It's the intrigue stuff. It's the deep heart stuff. This is the only product that's going to get you into there like a surgeon and be able to help clean this out of hearts. So get it now at daystar.com/healingtime. Well, welcome back. We're going to continue this conversation on intrigue addiction. And I want to say this first. The Lord Jesus Christ loves you. And he does not expose something without the intent to heal. And we at Healing Time have exactly the same motivation. This may hit you really hard. This is where you live and the Holy Spirit's messing with you. And that's fantastic because we're going to talk about how you can heal it. Okay, so let's talk about that. I want to get into the actual solution, how to heal the heart. Whether you've been affected by the intrigue addiction or you're the one struggling with it. Intrigue addiction can be healed. Okay, remember, addiction just means a lifestyle of choices. I've seen absolutely thousands of people heal. Okay, there is a pathway. There are tools. There are steps. And there's hope. So let's talk about number one. You have some grief work to do. This surprises most people. They don't realize that the intrigue has been kind of a comfort. It's been a friend. It's been a safe place. Okay. And in the intrigue addiction, the DVD, I share the process of writing a thank you letter to intrigue and then writing a divorce or goodbye letter. And you read this letter out loud because you don't realize that this thing has kind of been a companion for you. When you're down, it lifts you up. You go out and you get these little accolades. Why? Because you can't heal with something you refuse to grieve or divorce or say, I'm no longer doing that. Some people go through all the grief stages, shock, denial, anger. Why should I give this up? This is such a small thing. This is no big deal, okay? I'm not hurting anybody, right? Bargaining, well, if I do this or I do that. Sadness, I can't do this anymore. Oh my gosh, Jesus, really? And then acceptance is I can't do this and really I don't want to do this anymore. I don't want to be distracted. I want to walk in the Spirit, because if I walk in the Spirit, I don't fulfill the desires of the flesh. I'm not checking out attributes or influence or things that make me feel good because someone's looking at me. Step two, you got to find your feelings. Intrigue is often used to medicate emotions that you either didn't identify or didn't learn to master. The lifestyle of addiction behaviors works like this. I feel something. I don't know what it is, or I don't want to deal with it. And I use the behavior. In this case, it's intrigue. It could be alcohol. It could be smoking. It could be social media. It could be going on your cell phone to escape learning to have the feeling. And to break this cycle, you have to ask yourself, what am I feeling in this moment? Why am I feeling this in this moment? Because feelings don't always make sense. I can have a feeling and go, all right, Lord, I'm being myopic because there's no way I could look at my whole life and feel this way. And my feelings shift, okay? What can I do besides intriguing? And maybe instead of going into your favorite environment and getting those eyes looking at you, you go to a different environment, okay? Or you, before you go in, you read the Word of God, okay? You know, the Psalm says in 139, 23, 24, search me, God, and know my heart. Test me and know my anxious thoughts. See if there's any offensive way in me and lead me in the way everlasting. You can put the Word of God in your heart in exchange for that. You can memorize that. You can take a moment and, okay, Lord, I'm going in here with you, not with me looking and needing for something. Step three, find the meaning. This is pretty important because every intrigue relationship symbolizes something. It might be a symbolizing of wanting youth, wanting power, wanting safety, wanting to escape, wanting sexuality, wanting worth, wanting importance, wanting validation. This is a real big one for a lot of intrigue. Ask yourself, why this person? Okay? Is it because they're vulnerable, powerful? What is it? What role do they play in my intriguing? And why am I trying to feel differently about myself by doing this? When you see the meaning clearly, the intrigue also loses its power. And it's like, Lord, I don't need any validation today. You said I love you. I believe you. Your death, resurrection satisfies that. And if I'm having an emotion, I don't need someone of the opposite gender to meet a need by giving me the eye, the look, the smile, okay? Number four, build a recovery structure. If intrigue has been kind of this kind of neurological pathway of ringing the bell, feeding the dog for you for decades, you're gonna need some daily habits to disrupt those old patterns, okay? To create some new ones. So here's a few ideas. Start your day with spiritual connection and pray and say, God, I need you to help me today not to do this, not to look at people in a way that I'm pulling energy from them, not to try to get others to approve of me. Secondly, have daily accountability, someone you can actually talk to about this, of the same gender, okay? Number three, end your day thanking the Lord, okay?

0: They can give you perspective, support, hope, encouragement, and again, some more accountability. And use practical interrupters. This is number five. One tool I teach is a rubber band. If you put this on your wrist, just wear it for about a month. Every time you feel yourself wanting to like do the little look or get the little thing going, just snap it. And then quote a scripture. It trains your brain to stop the cycle. It's an interrupter. Number six, you can establish consequences for your intrigued behavior. And a consequence is just saying, I don't want this behavior in my life. And if I do it, I'm going to do X. Okay, push-ups to failure. I'm going to clean or paint a room. I'll give money to some group I don't really appreciate. I'm responsible for my actions, and I'm responsible to discipline myself when they're not acceptable to me anymore. Number seven, remove or limit access to certain trigger environments, okay? The ones you really know. Social media, I'm sorry, most of social media is soft porn or real porn, okay, with a few other features. There are certain apps that play into this. Certain locations that would obviously play into this. Certain people play into this because they're playing the same game. There are certain routines you've established with your little harem. You have to identify those and change the roots, okay? Intrigue thrives in secrecy, so you don't want to have secrets. Well, we know that many of you, you are on social media, so follow us on Instagram at @DrDoug_HealingTime and subscribe to our YouTube channels at Dr. Doug Weiss. And you can also listen to the Dr. Doug Weiss podcast available on all major platforms and share these episodes to help others in their journey, but also to help equip people in ministry. I hope you're enjoying today's episode. But before we finish, I want to tell you about Jesus and how simple it is to make the most important decision of your life. If you've walked away from him or you've never made him Lord of your life, you can do that right now. Just repeat this prayer with me out loud. 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

0: Join us as we explore unforgettable testimonies, tackle hard-hitting topics, and uncover the truth that transforms lives with authenticity, biblical wisdom, and a heart for transformation. So pull up a chair, join us around the table, and let's dive right in. Well, from the adult film industry to drug addiction, our guest is here to share her powerful journey to redemption and wholeness through God's grace from her book, A Call to Purity, Living a Lifestyle of Purity. But before we get to that, join me around the table is Cindy Johnston. How are you?
1: Hey, I'm doing well. Thank you.
0: It's always good to see my friend.
1: Yes, it's a blessing to be with all of you ladies.
0: You know, we love having you. Dorothy Newton. Are we going to say what you look like today?
2: She looks like a pure bride before
0: you
2: the
0: just
2: Lord.
0: Get the picture.
2: Oh, she
0: looks like she's getting married today.
3: Oh. I am. I'm married to Christ always.
2: Amen.
0: That's right. Well, you look beautiful. Rachel Ann Brown, how are you?
4: I'm good.
0: Yeah?
4: I'm excited about today's story. It's a truly remarkable transformation. And I love how our guest today is using the pain that she went through, and she's turning it for her purpose and helping so many other people in a very specific kind of niche industry.
0: Yeah, for sure, for sure. Because we're going to talk some about addiction, but especially those that have been addicted to pornography. We're going to really hit on that subject today. Rebecca Lamb Weiss.
5: Hello.
0: How are you doing?
5: My little twin. We're matching, aren't we?
0: We are. We are.
5: Hey, I'm happy to be here. I'm excited. I think this is such an incredible story, and I love this topic, so let's get into it.
0: All right. Cindy Murdoch, how are you?
6: I'm good. Thank you. I'm grateful that we're going to do a program that can expose the side of this that oftentimes people don't realize how dark this side of that lifestyle that our guests live.
0: Yeah, and Brittany De La Mora is here.
7: Yes.
0: So good to have you here at the table.
7: Thank you.
0: You're as beautiful as ever.
7: Yes.
0: I just see the glory of God on you, and it's such a blessing. Well, you know, the call to freedom is for everyone, regardless of what we've done or where we are in life. Brittany De La Mora is an author and advocate here to share how God can restore even our darkest moments, turning them into powerful stories of hope. Well, let's start at the beginning. And first of all, thank you for having the courage to share your story.
7: Thank you.
0: Because, I mean, you've now been out of that lifestyle for years and years and years. And a lot of people would say, like, I'm not ever going to talk about it again. But you're actually, just like Rachel was talking about, you're taking the pain that you went through and you've turned it. God will take what the enemy meant for evil and turn it for good.
7: Amen.
0: And he's doing that in your life. And you're seeing people set free all over from me, just exposing what's going on in the world.
7: Yep. And I mean, I tried to not share my story. I tried to live in shame and hide. And it was a conviction from the Holy Spirit, you know, and I feel as though it's a mandate. And even when I've tried to shy back and not share, it's just, I have no peace. I have none. Like, I have to share my story. And then to see the testimonies that come from it of women leaving behind the sex industry, of men saying, after hearing your story, I can't watch pornography anymore. I get so convicted. So all of those stories just make it so worth it.
0: Well, let's go back to the beginning and talk about kind of your first foray, if you will, into doing something that kind of opened the door for you to get involved in this. And what was that?
7: Well, I mean, starting at childhood, it was just an emotionally broken household, which many adult performers go through, either overly religious or verbally abusive. And so from there, I started looking for love in all the wrong places. I got cheated on with the guy that I lost my virginity to at 16 years old. And from there, I was just crushed. And my friend said, well, let's go to Mexico. Let's party. And so we go to Mexico. It was the first time I ever remember getting drunk. I walk out to go get some food. I see another club, and this club, I recognize the name of it because some of the guys in my high school class would talk about it, and they'd say, oh, the girls are so beautiful there. And I'm like, what do these girls have? Like, why are they so beautiful? Oh, don't worry about it. It's boy stuff. So, of course, me being insecure, broken, never hearing that I'm beautiful, I'm like, I want to know what they have. I'm just going to go check it out. So I walk over across the way. I give the bouncer my high school ID. He's like, no, you can't come in here. And I'm like, oh, come on. I don't want to drink. I just want to dance. He said, you want to dance? He grabs me by the hand and he takes me behind. It was like two or three other women walking up a stairwell. And I saw two other women that were dancing on stage. And I'm like, oh, This is a strip club. And I had a broken heart and I had liquid courage.
0: And you were drunk?
7: And I had that liquid courage. And so I said, you know what, I'm gonna just kind of follow behind these women and do what they do. And I kind of followed them and I took my top off that night. I look so young, I had blonde hair, braces. And the people in the audience were telling me, you're beautiful, we love you, woo! They're cheering me on. And what you don't get at home, you'll look for in the outside world. And I found a place of validation that day. It was the biggest deception of the enemy, that if you take your clothes off, not only are you gonna be praised, but people are gonna pay you. So that was what led. And then going into college, I started dancing again. A couple producers came in one night.
0: So when you're saying dancing, was that at a strip club?
7: Okay. Mm-hmm.
0: And yeah. So you were getting money.
7: Yeah.
0: A lot of money.
7: Yeah, once I was in college, I was.
0: Mm-hmm. Wow. And so you're in college, but you're doing that, what, on the weekend?
7: No, actually, I'd go to school 3 days a week, and then I would dance the same nights that I was in school, so then I could sleep in and do my homework that following day. I kind of had a rhythm going.
0: Yeah, yeah. Okay, so a couple of producers came in and said, we're going to make you famous.
7: Yes. They said, you are going to be famous. You're going to be a star. We make romance movies. If you're ever interested, give us a call. And when they said, when they promised me fame, I always wanted to have fame as a little girl because I thought that if enough people knew my name, if enough people loved me, then somehow that would make me stop hating myself so much. And so when they said that, I was like, I'm in. And I went to LA the next day and they put me in hair and makeup, sent me over to an agency, and I was in that industry for a total of 7 years.
4: Did you know what you were getting into? Because I mean, romance doesn't sound to me like porn.
7: Yeah. I think I knew exactly what they were talking about. Yeah, I mean, I'm in a strip club. They said romance movies. We'd had other porn stars come into the club to do what was called feature dancing, where they were like the star of the night. And so I was pretty confident that they were talking about pornography.
0: So talk a little bit about your state of mind in doing this and getting involved in this. What kind of addictions then did you begin to try to numb the pain with to be able to perform?
7: I was very broken and insecure getting into the business and, battled with anorexia in high school. And when I started filming porn, there was a producer that told me, you're so fat, you need to lose weight. And I was not. I was like, 105 pounds at 5 feet tall. I wasn't fat. And so I started using cocaine to lose weight. And instantly I became hooked because I didn't realize how much pain shooting porn was causing me until I was able to numb that pain. And so from the cocaine, it went to prescription pills and then eventually to heroin and crystal meth.
0: Mm-hmm. Wow. And so talk a little bit about the darkness of where this is being shot, what's happening behind the scenes that people who watch porn will never know.
7: Oh my goodness, I've seen some horrible things. I have seen women doing sexual acts being recorded and then they just start crying because of the trauma they're experiencing. And the directors are looking around at each other like, do we cut? Like, should we just keep going? Mm-hmm. And then, in this particular time, they just kept shooting, waiting for her to just kind of figure it out. I have seen women just pound back bottles of alcohol. I myself had to get high. I got high with many other performers just to do the scenes. It's not an industry that is glamorous. It's not an industry that is empowering whatsoever. And they just don't show you the dark side of porn. Unfortunately, the average age of an adult performer, their life expectancy is just 35 and a half years old.
0: Wow.
7: Over the last several years, I have lost friends that I was very close to, some that I was even ministering Jesus to, that I had hopes that they were going to get out, and unfortunately they didn't. They lost their life to overdose and to suicide, and some to AIDS.
0: But now looking back, do you understand there was demonic activity going on in these places and darkness that even demonic powers that you couldn't see that were at work?
7: Oh yeah, absolutely. The porn industry has a very dark spirit. I remember one time in particular, I wasn't very spiritually sensitive then, but I had received Jesus as my Lord and Savior and then ended up getting back into the porn industry with a pimp. And I'll never forget the day where I walked past a woman and I felt like, and I told the pimp at the time, I'm like, I felt like a spirit walked into me. Like I just can't even explain it. I still to this day don't know what it was, but I just physically felt it. And so I know that there, and then I've gone to porn run conventions as I've left the industry to go minister and to send out, give Bibles out to porn performers and addicts. And it's a very spiritually heavy industry. Like, we have to be prayed up and fasting and going through warfare just to be able to be there, because it is heavy.
8: Mm. Wow. Okay, so here you are, you're doing the films. How long were you doing that until you were like, I don't want to do this anymore? And you just really were searching for something to fill that void on the inside of you.
7: Yeah, I really was. There came a day where I had gotten in a fight with a pimp, and the Holy Spirit told me to grab his phone and call my mom. And at that time, my mom and I, we have a wonderful relationship now, but at that time, I just felt like I can't call her. And the Holy Spirit said, humble yourself and call your mom. And so I listened to the Holy Spirit, and I called her, and she showed up within about 20 minutes, picked me up, and helped me to get away from the pimp. And then I'd been giving him all my money for those 3.5 years, so I had no money, and I had to go film what would become my very last porn scene. But before I left for the airport, I heard the Holy Spirit say, bring your Bible. So I bring my Bible, and I'm on the airplane reading Revelation chapter 2, verse 20 through 23, and I'm paraphrasing. It says, I have this thing against you. You tolerate that woman named Jezebel. I have given her time to repent of her sexual immorality. If she doesn't repent, I will cast her, her children, all who commit immorality into a sickbed along with her. And I'm like, wow. I'm on my way to film a porn scene leading people into sexual immorality. And I started crying on the airplane and having an internal dialogue, a conversation with God. I'm just like, I am so sorry, Lord. I'm Jezebel. Like, I'm leading people into sin. You've given me time to repent. I received you as my Lord and Savior. I hate the life that I'm living. And I felt the grace of God. I just felt his presence fall on me. And he just said, Brittany, I love you so much. This is not the life that I have for you. The life that I have for you will overflow with so much love and peace and joy. And if you would just quit this industry today, I would bless your life like no man ever could.
8: Wow. So that was your real turning point. And you knew that beyond what was going to happen, that you were never going to do it again.
7: Exactly. Exactly.
8: Well, your life was transformed, but God wasn't through with you. And this is the thing, before we get into what happened and how you met your husband and how you came together, I want you to just look in the camera, encourage someone. There's kind of two groups of people here. There's someone that is involved in a similar industry that Brittany was involved in. And you stopped to watch just because you heard what we were going to be talking about. You thought, I'm just going to listen to what they have to say. God is meeting you today right where you are because he loves you so very much.
7: Yes.
8: And Brittany can tell you even about how to get in touch with their ministry, and they can help you. But I'm just, the first step is just to invite Jesus in. I mean, he will not leave you. He will not forsake you. And so you have to understand that when you pray that prayer, he comes inside and not only forgives you, but he, you know, you become a new creature in Christ Jesus, and everything changes. God wants to do that for you today. There's also a group of people watching, and you love God, but you're watching porn. I mean, you watch it all the time. Nobody knows it, but you watch it, and you've connected yourself and opened a window into this darkness. It's affecting your family, your friends. It's affecting your relationship with your husband or wife. And God is saying, I want to set you free. Would you talk to both of those groups, Brittany, right now?
7: Yeah, if you are in the adult film industry, or you're on OnlyFans or any of the adult content platforms, just like Joni said, receiving Jesus as your Lord and Savior is the first step. Really, the first thing that I did was receive Jesus as my Lord and Savior. And then little by little, he started pursuing me. And I was still in porn for 3 years after that happened. And so that really is the first step. But if you really want to go all out for Jesus, if you want to see him transform your life, then it takes getting into his presence on a daily basis. I want you to get yourself a Bible, start reading the New Testament, allow God to speak to you, get into a church that believes in the Bible, that preaches the Bible, and allow God to transform your life, because whatever you're searching for in the outside world, you are not going to find it. I looked for everything. Like, I searched through drugs and sex and alcohol and money, and I had, you know, acquired a little bit of fame, and none of it was enough. It all left me feeling empty. My mental health was a mess. And if you're struggling with anything today, Jesus really can get you through it. All he asks is that you believe in him and that you call upon his name, and he will begin to transform your life. You're not alone. You can also reach out to me, lovealwaysministries.com. If you are in the adult industry, I will mentor you personally, and I will help you to get out of the business. You are not alone. And if you're struggling with pornography, I want you to know that you're not alone. Even if you're a Christian and you think, I'm the only one struggling, Covenant Eyes released statistics that said that 30% of women in church watch porn, that 70% of men in church watch porn, and that 50% of pastors and leaders in church watch porn. Those numbers are alarming. It is truly an epidemic that is taking over even the church, but I share those statistics with you so that you know that you're not alone and that you can ask for help. Don't stay silent in your sin. Don't stay ashamed, because that's where the enemy wants you, because he wants to keep you bound. So if you don't have anybody, you don't have a church community, you can send us an email on our website, lovealwaysministries.com. We have people available that will pray for you, and we want to be able to be there for you as well. We also have free resources on our website, and we have books and courses. So please take a dive in. You're not stuck. We are seeing thousands of people get set free from porn, and it really is an incredible thing. And I'm believing that that is going to be you, that porn is going to be a thing of your past.
8: Yes. Amen. Okay, so here you are, you have gotten free, you're in church, you're reading the Bible, you can hear the voice of God speaking to you. Mm-hmm. You have finally found peace, mm-hmm, after all these years, and you're in church and you're dating someone, but you're dating the wrong person, mm-hmm, even though he's in church. Mm-hmm. So talk a little bit about what happened.
7: So right after I left the industry, men were my weakness, and this guy hits me up on Facebook, and I'm like, oh, I recognize him from high school. So I saw that he had scriptures on his page, and that's what drew me in. I said, hey, do you go to church? And he's like, I do. I said, could you take me to church? So we go to church together kind of as our first date. We just start dating really early on and hooking up, and I started getting convicted, and I'm like, hey, God doesn't want us to be having sex. And he's like, no, God doesn't care about that. And then I'm looking for a job, and he's like, why don't you just like go work at the strip club? You're not like having sex, or like go work at like Hooters or something. I'm like, no, like I can't do that. Like, I have a conviction against that. And then when I heard this message that my now husband was preaching at the young adult service, he was saying like, ladies, I have a word for you right now. I want you to know that you are a woman of God, that you are worthy of real true love, and you are worth the wait. And if your man isn't treating you as a woman of God, he needs to step up or step out. Show him the exit sign, because you're worthy of real true love and you're worth the wait. So I immediately went home and broke up with that guy. And I said, Jesus, I'm going to commit myself to you for a year. Like, I mean, obviously for a lifetime, but I want to be single for a year. That was a long time for me. It ended up being 2 years. And every day I just started seeking Jesus through prayer and worship and reading the Bible. And I would fast. I didn't even make a lot of money, so I didn't even have the internet. So it was literally just like me and Jesus, no distractions, no social media.
8: You got rid of all your social media and from your previous life.
7: Exactly. Yeah.
8: And you had thousands and thousands of followers.
7: Hundreds of thousands of followers. Yeah. I had a lot of, across all my social media platforms, and I just deleted it all because, you know what? It just wasn't worth the temptation or the risk of maybe going back. Like, I really repented, and I wanted my life to reflect that.
8: Okay, so then what happened? When did Prince Charming come along? She smiles really big on that.
7: He's such a special man. He's an incredible man of God. So I had caught feelings for him pretty early on, but didn't say anything to anybody but my sister, because she's like my best friend. And about 2 years after I made the year or the vow to God to stay single, he asked me out, and we went on a date. We went and saw a movie, Fault in Our Stars, and we just had a casual little lunch, and you know, and then after that he told me that he liked me and that he'd like to pursue dating me, and we dated for about 9 months, got engaged, and then
8: got
7: married.
8: And you kept yourself pure.
7: Yes, we did not have sex until our wedding night.
8: What was that like? I mean, having a relationship for 9 months.
7: Yeah.
8: I mean, that had to just build your confidence in who God is and who he's created you to be, and what he wants your identity to be.
7: Yeah. You know, I loved it like because I was able to get to know my husband for his heart and his mind, and I'd never got that opportunity in any other relationship. And sex is really binding, even inside of a marriage. That's great, right? Because it helps you overlook offenses and things like that. But outside of a marriage, you start overlooking all these red flags because you're binding yourself to them spiritually. And so even though it's like, red flag, get out of here, you don't see it. You just stay stuck because you're having sex with the person. And that's exactly what happened to me in all my relationships. But with my husband, when we when little things would come up, we were able to process those, pray over them, and like heal from those things, you know, versus like, I'm just going to overlook it because we're having sex when clearly there's things. I mean, he didn't have any toxic traits, but, you know, little things that we still had to grow and heal from because we're all on a journey.
8: And he so could have taken advantage of the fact of your past life.
7: Yeah, but he never would.
8: But the fact that he respected you and honored you, like, what did that do for your self-esteem?
7: He was, yeah, I mean, he's the first man that never tried to sleep with me, but it was because he wanted to honor God.
8: Yeah.
7: You know, and he loves God more than he loves me. And I love that about him. Every morning he's up in his office at 4 a.m. spending time with Jesus. And he's an incredible man of God. He's a great leader. He's a wonderful father. But that all comes because of his relationship with Jesus.
8: And so how many kids now?
7: We have two.
8: And tell me about them quickly.
7: Oh, they're incredible. I got a five-year-old and I got my my wild child. She's almost three.
8: I love it. I love it. And of course, I'm going to let y'all jump in here, but A Call to Purity. Why did you write this book? Because you're not just talking about purity in the area of sexual sin.
7: Right.
8: You're talking about a pure heart.
7: Yes.
8: All 180 around in every area of our life.
7: Exactly. Yeah. So many people think that purity is just for young people or for singles, but no, purity is really our heart, is a condition of our heart, because purity means to be uncontaminated. So we really felt a call to write this book to redefine purity. The call originally came in 2020 when everybody was washing their hands because of COVID. And God spoke a word so clearly to my husband and I. He said, everyone's so concerned with washing their hands, but I want them to wash their hearts. And so we wrote this book as a mandate from God, encouraging the body of Christ to wash their hearts. And what soap and water is to our hands, God's presence is to our hearts. And so that's what this book is about. It's about getting your relationship right with the Lord so that he can flow in your life. I mean, Proverbs 4:23, above all else, guard your heart, because it determines the course of your life. And so when we're not guarding our hearts, I mean, the enemy can lead us astray, but when we guard our hearts, then we're going to walk into everything that God has for us.
8: When you think about the woman at the well, or you think about the prostitute that Jesus dealt with. You know, he had such compassion and love, and they repented, they wanted a change, you know. They'd been caught up in a lifestyle, whatever. He had such compassion and grace for that. The religious people, on the other hand, he called vipers.
7: Yes.
8: And you're talking about heart issues.
7: Yeah.
8: Religious people, people who accuse, people who judge. That is one of the most dangerous heart postures. You talk about that.
7: Yeah, we do. Because you know what? Jesus says, woe to you hypocrites. You clean the outside of the cup, but if you clean the inside of the cup, then the outside will be clean as well. And what he's saying is that when your heart is pure, your actions will be pure. Christianity is not about a performance. We're not called to just look holy. We're called to be holy. Yeah. And so, there's so much judgment, so much criticism, so much performance, and Jesus is calling us to live a free life. And unfortunately, the Pharisees were bound and they didn't even recognize it.
8: And they didn't even look at their own heart.
7: Yeah.
4: I was going to ask you about porn because it's such an epidemic, like you said, even in the church. Why do you think that is? And what do you think is the solution?
7: That is such a good question. I think that pornography is anonymous. It is available, easily available, and it's accessible. Anybody can look at it from their cell phone, from their home. You don't even have to pay for a subscription anymore. I'm fighting for age verification because you don't even have to show your ID. You can just click I'm 18, enter. And it's something that people can do in such secrecy, and people are looking for an escape, but that escape does not lead to freedom. And so when people are looking for pornography, it's either like porn is the fruit, but hurt is the root. So there is something going on in their hearts where they faced rejection, they're hurting. It's just like with alcoholism or drugs. Why do people turn to that to numb their pain? And so people turn turn to pornography to numb their pain. Pornography really is like a drug because it triggers in our brains the same amount of dopamine release as a line of cocaine. So it really is like a drug.
5: What would your advice be to parents since porn is reaching children at such a young age? Mm. How do they handle that situation?
7: Yeah, this is so hard because nowadays it's not if your child will see porn, it's when your child will see porn. And that's why our organization is fighting so hard for age verification. I mean, ultimately, we'd love to see the pornography industry get shut down. But the best thing that parents can do to do their due diligence is, you know, keeping your kids off of smartphones.
8: There's Covenant Eyes.
7: Yeah, you can do that if you want to have your child on internet access. So you can do that to block things from coming in. But there's also like the light phone, where there's no internet access, and there's other apps that can protect them. But having age-appropriate conversations is the best thing because the reality is, parents, if you do your due diligence, unfortunately, other parents are not. So the conversations are going to be the game changer. That way you protect them so that if they do stumble upon it, they know exactly what to do.
8: Wow. Well, we are out of time, but I want you to remember that if you're in a place of brokenness, God can redeem you. He can restore you. He can heal you, just like he did Brittany. Really, all of us sitting at the table, that's what he's done in all of our lives. Our story isn't her story, but we all have a story. The Bible says all have sinned and come short of the glory of God. But you know what? The fact that God's love and purity is available to anyone is really the message here that we're trying to talk about. So I don't care what you've done, where you've been, what you've done. God loves you today, and you just have to say, Jesus, come into my heart. Forgive me. I want to make you Lord of my life, and I'm willing to give you an opportunity to do something in my life. And he'll come in. He'll change your life. And some of you just feel the presence of God right there where you are. You feel like something you've never felt before. That's the Holy Spirit saying, we love you and we want you. And like Brittany said, she felt the presence of God actually chasing after her. He loved her so much. He loves you that much. Well, I want to thank Brittany for joining us. To get a copy of her book and the devotional and know more about her ministry, visit lovealwaysministries.com. You heard what she said. If you've been involved in the sex industry, go to that website. They will make contact with you and help you, okay? So as always, make sure to follow us on all social media. 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But I want to thank Brittany for being here. Thank you, ladies, for being here. Thank you so much for watching. I'm excited about what God has for you in the days ahead. So you just lean on him and say, okay, Jesus, we're going to do this. And you're going to be amazed at what's going to happen. We'll see you next time. Bye-bye for today.
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0: It's a good reminder this morning. You are worthy of it all. Another good reminder comes from Romans 12, verse 2. Do not conform any longer to the pattern of this world, but be transformed by the renewing of your mind. Then you will be able to test and approve what God's will is, which is good, pleasing, and perfect. Amen. 6:11 on our way to a high of 11 for today, and that is your daily verse for this morning.
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1: Chandler Moore and God, I'm just grateful. 6:21, and your Edmonton Oilers were in action again last night. Now 5-0-1 on the season, a 4-1 win against the LA Kings. And they are back in action coming up tomorrow night, a home-and-home against Utah Mammoth. Edmonton Oil Kings, David James, going to give away some tickets a little later on this afternoon. Edmonton Oil Kings. So they're going to be in Lethbridge coming up on Saturday. Then they're at home for the next seven. And their next road game would be November the 13th in Prince Albert. So you can win some tickets with David James coming up later on this afternoon. And don't forget, we always have your Oilers Wheel of Winning each and every Monday.
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0: Advance voting has started and the lines are long with a referendum next week, Monday. A couple locations say that there are 2 to 4 hour waits. Process can take time and you should be aware that it's not a get in, get out at the moment. An interesting study from 61 different countries and 750,000 students were looking at work ethic in schools. The results, surprising to some, maybe not to others, that girls rated trying harder at school more important than boys did. Math and reading showed the biggest gaps. Also found that boys prioritized sports and non-core subjects ahead of the main subjects like math, English, and science. Give me a break. Give me a break. Break me off a piece of that. Or I don't want to grow up. I'm a Toys R Us kid. Remember those commercials, those sticky jingles and songs that become those earworms? Well, scientists believe that 15 to 30 seconds is all you need to have something stick. But for how long, that's a great question. Studies now are trying to determine how long an earworm can last. Dartmouth University found that hearing just a few notes triggers your auditory cortex. Chewing gum may actually help reduce the loop, but sorry, friends, it's here to stay, and some of us are da-da-da-da-da loving it. That was three things that you need to know for this morning.
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1: Toby Mag and Lord Feels Good, 6:42 in the morning spin. Probably should have been talking about this tomorrow, but the Sticky Jingles was discussing that with our three things you need to know for this morning. There are certain ones, Kit Kat, give me a break, give me a break, break me off a piece of that Kit Kat bar. I mean, obviously, we were discussing other ones. I mean, we have this one right here. I'm loving it. Right? Cars cost less than Wetaskiwin, says Dennis. Yeah, I mean, that was kind of one of those jingles, those local ones that we remember growing up. So I'm sure that there's other ones that you could think of. I'd love to hear from you this morning as to what sticks in your head, what sticks in your mind, things, commercials growing up that now it's a touch of nostalgia. Where if somebody brings back, oh yeah, I remember when that used to be, and I'm sure that there's going to be ones that are going to pop up, especially local ones too, that we'd have growing up, or things that you remember from back. I feel like less jingles now, more back in, let's say, the 80s and the 70s, the 80s, the 90s. But your calls and texts for this morning, if there's ones that you can think of.
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0: And Forrest Frank, and okay, 6:54 in the morning spin. Yesterday, it was a little later on in the morning that we hooked you up. But if you're looking for tickets to a Mindful Marriage Conference, which is coming up in January, but early bird pricing is now until October the 31st down at Beulah. Love to hook you up. Registration for you and your spouse, the Mindful Marriage Conference. You can text the word marriage, 780-433-1059. You do that, and we'll do a random draw this morning, and someone's going to walk away with that. So you could have a great marriage, maybe a new marriage, maybe it's something that you want to be working on. You should always be working on your marriage anyways. Then text in this morning, and we'll hook somebody up with a early bird Mindful Marriage Conference tickets.
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2: Advance voting has started and the lines are long with a referendum next week, Monday. A couple locations say that there are 2 to 4 hour waits. Process can take time and you should be aware that it's not a get in, get out at the moment. An interesting study from 61 different countries and 750,000 students were looking at work ethic in schools. The results, surprising to some, maybe not to others, that girls rated trying harder at school more important than boys did. Math and reading showed the biggest gaps. Also found that boys prioritized sports and non-core subjects ahead of the main subjects like math, English, and science. Give me a break. Give me a break. Break me off a piece of that. Or I don't want to grow up. I'm a Toys R Us kid. Remember those commercials, those sticky jingles and songs that become those earworms? Well, scientists believe that 15 to 30 seconds is all you need to have something stick. But for how long? That's a great question. Studies now are trying to determine how long an earworm can last. Dartmouth University found that hearing just a few notes triggers your auditory cortex. Chewing gum may actually help reduce the loop, but sorry, friends, it's here to stay, and some of us are da-da-da-da-da loving it. That was three things that you need to know for this morning.
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0: As parents, we teach our children many things. We teach them how to speak, how to behave, how to work, how to treat others, and what we believe is important. But whether we like it or not, some of the most important lessons that our children learn aren't the ones that we intentionally teach them. They catch them. Our kids watch how we respond when we're frustrated. They notice how we speak to other parents. They see what is happening when we make mistakes. And they watch how we handle disappointment, conflict, money, stress, forgiveness, and even our faith. We could tell them to pray, but they are watching to see if we pray. We could tell them to forgive, but they are watching to see if we forgive. We could tell them to trust God, but they are watching what we do when life doesn't go according to plan. None of us are going to model these things perfectly. That's not the goal. In fact, one of the most powerful things that our children will see is when we say, "I was wrong, please forgive me," and then turn to God for help. Our children don't need perfect parents. They need parents who are walking with Jesus honestly and consistently. Paul told believers to imitate him as he imitated Christ. That is a challenging reminder for us as parents. Our lives are preaching a sermon every day, sometimes with words and other times without. So instead of asking, "What do I need to teach my kids?" perhaps we can also ask, "What are my kids catching from me? Are they catching grace, patience, gratitude, a love for God's word? Are they catching what it looks like to trust Jesus?" We may not be able to control everything that our children learn, but we can be prayerfully choosing what they see modeled in our own lives.
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John Redekin holding on 7:25 in the morning spin. Want to say a happy anniversary to Michael and Pat as they are celebrating their 11th anniversary. Just want to say

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0: Advance voting has started and the lines are long with a referendum next week, Monday. A couple locations say that there are 2 to 4 hour waits. Process can take time and you should be aware that it's not a get in, get out at the moment. An interesting study from 61 different countries and 750,000 students were looking at work ethic in schools. The results, surprising to some, maybe not to others, that girls rated trying harder at school more important than boys did. Math and reading showed the biggest gaps. Also found that boys prioritized sports and non-core subjects ahead of the main subjects like math, English, and science. Give me a break. Give me a break. Break me off a piece of that. Or I don't want to grow up. I'm a Toys R Us kid. Remember those commercials, those sticky jingles and songs that become those earworms? Well, scientists believe that 15 to 30 seconds is all you need to have something stick. But for how long? That's a great question. Studies now are trying to determine how long an earworm can last. Dartmouth University found that hearing just a few notes triggers your auditory cortex. Chewing gum may actually help reduce the loop, but sorry, friends, it's here to stay, and some of us are da-da-da-da-da loving it. That was three things that you need to know for this morning.
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0: On the night you're falling all to pieces, you can bring your lonely heart to Jesus. What if I told you?
1: For King and Country, and What If I Told You, 743. We're talking about those earworms, those commercials that you remember growing up, 70s, 80s, 90s, even now. Hey, Johnny, do you remember the Lido commercial? Of course I do. I mean, that's a local one. So, I mean, you look at a lot of these ones we were talking about, McDonald's, and I'm loving it. But Lido, I mean, when was that, if anybody remembers? That's got to be a 90s. I even remember the phone number. That's how much that sticks into my listening to hockey games growing up as a kid and hearing that commercial. I mean, not even as a kid, even as a teen or an adult. I'm pretty sure I'm going to have to Google that. But yeah, 426-5050. If you're hungry, call the Lido. We deliver. Of course. Johnny, what about why buy a mattress anywhere else? Another one that kind of sticks. Pizza 73. Call 473-7373. Pizza 73. What else we got for this morning? Your calls and texts for this morning. Hey, Johnny, do you remember Mentos? Yeah, they were the fresh maker, were they not? Where the lowest price is the law. Did Zellers have a jingle? I don't remember if they had. I remember that being their slug line, where the lowest price is the law. It's like Smarties had one for sure. Thank you, Miranda. When you eat your Smarties, do you eat the red ones last? Of course. Anyways, we'll add more to this list. Love to hear from you this morning. I'll get this posted on our Facebook page as well. The things that you remember, those earworms that kind of live rent-free in your head, your calls and texts. You can also jump on our Facebook page.
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0: I'm not a coffee guy, but I'm going to have to become one. The amount of commercials that are coming in that I was saying that we live rent-free in our heads. Somebody says, what about the best part of waking up? I'm like, yeah, that's Folgers in your cup. Maybe this is a sign that I just watch too much TV. April says, do you remember Alarm Force? Of course, call 1-800-267-2001. Alarm Force. Yeah, I totally remember that. This is where I need to chew gum or something, because I'm gonna have these all stuck in my head for the rest of the day. Do you remember the Wetaskiwin car commercial, Johnny? Of course, cars cost less than Wetaskiwin. I mean, that's kind of one of those things on the auto mile. That is a staple for, I think, a lot of us. Is it not? 780-433-1059. Your calls and texts on our Facebook page as well. The earwormed commercial jingles that live rent-free in your head. What do you have? What do you remember? And as I say it now, there's certain ones that are popping up in your head.
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6: Ever agree to split the bill? You order the soup and then somebody else orders the steak? Albertans have spent decades under a bad deal. We always pick up the bill, but Ottawa gets the steak. So here's a simple question. If you wouldn't accept an unfair deal in business, why accept one for Alberta? October 19th. 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Know what you're choosing.
7: And in Scripture, when I examine myself, 2 Corinthians 13:5 says, to examine yourself, to make certain you're walking in the faith.
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7: I wasn't there at that point, clearly, when I was asking Jesus into my life. 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A lifestyle for those several months of going to the nightclub and realizing that was not the answer. And it's late at night, and I simply asked the Lord. I said, I know of you, but I don't know you. 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
8: Always keep an open heart to how God might want to work in your life. 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
1: Advance voting has started and the lines are long with a referendum next week, Monday. A couple locations say that there are 2 to 4 hour waits. Process can take time, and you should be aware that it's not a get in, get out at the moment. An interesting study from 61 different countries and 750,000 students were looking at work ethic in schools. The results, surprising to some, maybe not to others, that girls rated trying harder at school more important than boys did. Math and reading showed the biggest gaps. Also found that boys prioritized sports and non-core subjects ahead of the main subjects like math, English, and science. Give me a break. Give me a break. Break me off a piece of that, or I don't want to grow up. I'm a Toys R Us kid. Remember those commercials, those sticky jingles and songs that become those earworms? Well, scientists believe that 15 to 30 seconds is all you need to have something stick, but for how long, that's a great question. Studies now are trying to determine how long an earworm can last. Dartmouth University found that hearing just a few notes triggers your auditory cortex. Chewing gum may actually help reduce the loop, but sorry, friends, it's here to stay, and some of us are da-da-da-da-da loving it. That was three things that you need to know for this morning.
0: 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When your electrical is worse for wear, call the bear or visit gopolar.ca.

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0: got Josiah Queen and Demons 808 and the Morning Spin. By the way, enjoying this quite a bit. It just brings me throwbacks to growing up, and we're talking about the earworms this morning and things that you hear, commercials that you've heard growing up, things that just kind of stick in your brain for whatever reason. Hey, Johnny, do you remember Klondike Bar? Yeah, Klondike Bar is great. The song was fun. What would you do for a Klondike Bar? The chocolatey-coated ice cream loaded big and thick and no room for a stick. What would you do for a Klondike Bar? Yeah, I got it. We're good. Anthony says, do you remember the Slinky song? It's probably way before your time. No, I think Slinky was around. They had a really good Spring, a Marvelous Thing, and everybody knows that it's Slinky. Jessica, remember the Brisk iced tea commercials? Now, there was never really a slow, there was never really a, that's Brisk, baby, but I remember the Rocky commercial for it. And he was losing the fight, and he's like, I just need something to drink. And then he gets him a Brisk iced tea. And then he, oh, that's Brisk, baby. Of course, that's a great commercial. Good remembering this morning. More of your text, just kind of perusing through it and enjoying all of this thoroughly for whatever reason. We talked about Alarm Force, Jessica and Brisk. Sean says, what about Chevy Farm? Westgate Chevrolet, yeah, I think they've changed or they've moved now, have they not? But that was kind of one of those. I think if you listen to Oiler games back in the 80s, 90s, that was maybe kind of one of those things. I mean, the power of radio, right? And when we didn't really have a whole lot of Oiler games on TV, you kind of just stuck to the radio. That's where we were. Your calls and texts for this morning, 780-433-1059. We'll have more popping up, more that you can think of as well. Think back to when you're a kid and listening TV or radio, anything that you remember for those earwormed commercials or sayings.
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0: by Mike and Tyler. Perfectly 8:21. Johnny, just thank you for the. Hey, Johnny, thank you for this. Reminding me of my childhood and my youth. Yeah. No, this is. I mean, the earwormed commercials that we are thinking of. Desiree says, "What about Marineland?" Yeah, that's a great one. I mean, that's a place that you could take your family for the day. You could watch the whales as they swim and play. And really, everybody loves Marineland. Johnny, do you remember the Moo Cow commercial? Yeah, my mama Moo Cows, my mama make milk. It's the only something that I adore. It's the only drink that I adore. It's the only place. It's been a long time. But when the moon shines over the cow shed, we hope the cows are making plenty more. Good. I love that. That's a really great. This is, again, it brings me back to growing up, I guess. What else we got for this morning? Participation, Body Break, Hell Johnson, Joanne McLeod. I've had a chance to interview them multiple times, and I still bring it up to them that they're the reason why I kept fit and had fun. Also, what about the Don't You Put It In Your Mouth commercials? Yeah, you could get sick real quick, real sick, real ick. So don't you put it in your mouth till you ask someone you love. And if it's okay to eat, like probably a muffin or a beet. If you don't know what it is, remember, boys and girls, don't you put it in your mouth. Johnny, what else we got? 780-433-1059. Messages are flying in. I don't have a chance to pre-read. I don't know what you're asking me. Could be asking me birthday things. It could be something completely different. But yeah, on our Facebook page as well for this morning, the commercials that live rent-free in your head, whether it be a ba-da-da-da-da, you're loving it, or you just never know what else is just going to pop up this morning.
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0: As parents, we teach our children many things. We teach them how to speak, how to behave, how to work, how to treat others, and what we believe is important. But whether we like it or not, some of the most important lessons that our children learn aren't the ones that we intentionally teach them. They catch them. Our kids watch how we respond when we're frustrated. They notice how we speak to other parents. They see what is happening when we make mistakes. And they watch how we handle disappointment, conflict, money, stress, forgiveness, and even our faith. We could tell them to pray, but they are watching to see if we pray. We could tell them to forgive, but they are watching to see if we forgive. We could tell them to trust God, but they are watching what we do when life doesn't go according to plan. None of us are going to model these things perfectly. That's not the goal. In fact, one of the most powerful things that our children will see is when we say, "I was wrong, please forgive me," and then turn to God for help. Our children don't need perfect parents. They need parents who are walking with Jesus honestly and consistently. Paul told believers to imitate him as he imitated Christ. That is a challenging reminder for us as parents. Our lives are preaching a sermon every day, sometimes with words and other times without. So instead of asking, "What do I need to teach my kids?" perhaps we can also ask, "What are my kids catching from me? Are they catching grace, patience, gratitude, a love for God's word? Are they catching what it looks like to trust Jesus?" We may not be able to control everything that our children learn, but we can be prayerfully choosing what they see modeled in our own lives.
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Wednesdays call for a little Wednesday wisdom, and today I'm sharing a little something from a woman named Corrie Ten Boom, a woman of faith and a strong advocate of forgiveness and reconciliation. She's just got this incredible story. If you've never heard it, I encourage you to look her up, Corrie Ten Boom. She once said, "You don't know that Jesus is all you need until Jesus is all you have."

0: author.
1: After all these years, maybe we still have somebody's voice in our head saying some kind of critical thing about us. You know how God made us, right? And perhaps it's the fact that we're a bit clumsy, or maybe we talk too much, or maybe we don't talk enough, or maybe we can't quite get things together. And we've received, you know, criticisms over the years that have kind of gone into our hearts. But we have to take a step back and look at Psalm 139. We're fearfully and wonderfully made. We're looking at Ephesians 2. We are God's workmanship, and He is called us to do good works that He's prepared in advance for us to do. And He uses all of our gifts and talents and even quirks to accomplish those goals. So today, don't listen to those old voices. Tell your heart the truth. You are deeply loved. You matter. And what you have to offer is very good.
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5: Sick and tired of being sick and tired. 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

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Maybe not. There are lots of benefits, though, to growing in patience. It's kind of like a muscle. On the way, we'll talk about how we can work that muscle and grow to become a little more patient.

0: Would you consider yourself a patient person? 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Lots of benefits to becoming a patient person. And we can actually work on it like a muscle. Did you know that? When you practice certain strategies at times that aren't quite as stressful, you learn to build a bit more resilience. You know, go stand in a really, really long line. Maybe at the advanced polls this week. And you'll find that patience muscle is building up. And as you get into a more high-stakes situation, you'll find you might have a little bit more patience the more that we've practiced.
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6: And in Scripture, when I examine myself, 2 Corinthians 13:5 says, to examine yourself, to make certain you're walking in the faith.
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6: 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I'm tooling in my little Corvette, coming home late one night after the nightclub. A lifestyle for those several months of going to the nightclub and realizing that was not the answer. 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I said, I know of you, but I don't know you. 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
7: Always keep an open heart to how God might want to work in your life. 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

0: sometimes things just don't make sense, do they? 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We know, though, that God can still make a way. And so if you're standing in front of something that feels just simply too big for you, trust that He's making a way today.
1: It's been a long way to get here, been us against the city.

0: Intentionality can make all the difference in your family relationships. Maybe you're in a season where the kids used to gather around the table and it's not so much anymore. Few and far between. If your kids are grown and full, it might even just be during holidays or really special occasions. But whenever you do get around the table, it's really a good opportunity, isn't it? It's not just another to-do. It's actually a time that can be redeemed for some actual connection. Don't get those phones put away. If it dings during dinner, it stays, kind of far away from the table. Nobody's pulling out their phone and finding a way to participate and encourage each other. Lots of different ideas. I mean, a little game, a little catch up on the week, roses, thorns, and buds, things that you love, things that were hard, and things you're looking forward to. Lots of good ideas to get that connection going around the table this week.
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0: up where you're supposed to be.
1: Time can really get away from us, can't it? You know, sometimes you lose touch with somebody and you go to text them because they've crossed your mind and you look at the last time you actually communicated and it's an embarrassingly long time. So do you send the text? Well, I did. Finally go for that coffee.

0: grateful for you.
1: Huge week in Alberta as we go to the polls for the Alberta referendum. Monday, of course, the official day. But if you want to do advanced voting, plan on spending some time in that line. It might take a while, a few things to get through when you get finally to the front of the line. But worth the time if you can do it. Advanced polls will be open today through Saturday. You can check your voter card for where you're supposed to go for that. Or you can go to elections.ab.ca. And then, of course, on Monday, it's the official voting day. And again, you'll probably need to budget a little bit of extra time for those lines as well, because I think they're going to be long this year.
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1: 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That's coming up.

0: 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Perhaps for you, you've cultivated a culture of busyness in your family, and you say yes to all the things, and you're go, go, go all the time. Lots of different ways to spend your time as a family, but sometimes you might feel like you're a little overscheduled. A couple of things you can ask yourself when you look at the way your family culture is going. The first one is, are we addicted to being busy? Oh, that's a good one. 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Maybe this isn't just for family. Maybe it's for our own selves as well. We feel like we've always got to be busy or we're not worth anything. You know, finding that rest really matters. And then the second question to ask yourself is this. Are you doing things that are aligned with your family values? I mean, those things matter too.
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And so if you've been struggling recently with some health things, maybe you're not quite sure what's going on, but you're trying to find answers and it's slow and frustrating, thinking of you today, if that's your story, praying for courage and strength.

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0: there are definitely moments that make us feel like we just want to give up or quit or walk away or, you know, somebody else can do this thing. But growing in perseverance takes time and it takes effort. And I would say it takes that supernatural strength that we don't maybe have on our own. Leaning on him for that strength, pressing in when we want to quit, persevering when we want to pull away, staying engaged and connected when we're really just tempted to shut down and say, forget it, not going to go there. But that reward, of course, for a life of perseverance and patience today means that we look a little bit more like Jesus tomorrow. And I feel like that's a really, really good goal to have. So stay the course.
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0: love the music. When I'm driving, I just, it's refreshing to hear some good Christian music and not just all the negative things all over about the world. I need some more encouragement. So that's why I listen.
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0: On the nights you fall in all the pieces, you can bring your lonely heart to Jesus. What if I told you that I believe it?
1: Coming across a few good ideas for the holiday season. You know, I found a we don't need any more toys list for kids, right? And on it was, you know, things like museum or movie passes, zoo passes, that kind of thing. Experiences. And I thought, wow, brilliant. Kind of gets you thinking about some good ideas.

0: Perhaps you've been in a situation that feels unjust, like somebody's getting away with something. I always look in Psalms for encouragement in situations like that. This is Psalm 34, verse 7, and it's a good reminder for us today. Here's what it says. Be still before the Lord and wait patiently for Him. Do not fret when people succeed in their ways, when they carry out their wicked schemes. Because, of course, we know that when we look at Scripture, we can see that God is at work in all kinds of unlikely places. And we can trust that He will work things out in His infinite wisdom. You know, we don't see all the pieces. We don't see all the moving parts. But we can rest assured that He does.
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1: That is Micah Tyler and Perfectly on Shine FM. Got your awesome story of the day coming up in a few minutes. 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First, though, it's Torrin Wells and Famous Four on Shine FM.

0: That's Elevation Rhythm and Washed on Shine FM. Imagine getting ready for your wedding, only to find out that a highway closure could keep everyone from actually getting there. That's exactly what happened to a couple in North Carolina when storm damage shut down part of the highway, leaving most of their wedding guests stranded on the other side. But instead of letting the day fall apart, a friend put out a call on social media, inviting complete strangers to come celebrate with the couple, and people actually showed up. Local residents and vacationers pitched in with everything from food and music to photography and a place to hold the ceremony. More than 400 people eventually joined the celebration. What started as a wedding day disaster turned into a massive community party and memories that'll last a lifetime. That's pretty awesome.
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0: Cece Winans and Worthy of It All on Shine FM. So coming up at the end of January, the 29th and 30th at Beulah Alliance Church, we have the Mindful Marriage Conference. I realize that's a number of months away still, but you have your chance to win registration for yourself and your spouse right now. I also did want to say as well, this is your last chance to win free registration. So if you don't win and you do really want to go, you want to get in with their early bird pricing that is on until the end of the month right now, okay? How you're going to win right now, let me tell you a little bit about the Mindful Marriage Conference real quick. 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Again, this is the Mindful Marriage Conference coming up January the 29th and 30th at Beulah Alliance Church in Edmonton. You have your chance to win registration for yourself and your spouse right now by simply texting the word marriage and your name to 433-1059. 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

That's Wickham and Crowder, and it really is Amazing Grace on Shine FM. Music on the way from John Reddick in just a moment. But first, we are going to play a little game, shall we? It is time for your Oil Kings line change. Now, if you've never played the game before, it is pretty simple. I'm about to play you a clip from a song that we play here on Shine FM, okay? Except here's the thing. The contest, the game, is called Oil Kings line change because I have changed a word in the song. Now, it'll be very obvious when you hear it that I have changed a word because, well, I am clearly not the person singing the song. But it is your job to text me at 433-1059 your guess as to what the correct word is. So, again, I've swapped out a word with something completely unrelated. Actually, it's related in the sense that it's related to hockey, but clearly the song is not about hockey. So, once you think you know what the right word is, the first one to correctly text it in at 433-1059 with your name, you will win a pair of tickets to go see the Edmonton Oil Kings when they host the Saskatoon Blades coming up on Friday, October 23rd. So next Friday, 7 p.m. Rogers Place. Are you ready to play? It's pretty simple. Listen for my voice and then see if you can figure out what the word is. Here you go. Hockey gloves. This is real, don't have to fake it. Oh. All right, so what do you think the word is? Do you want to hear it one more time? I'll play it one more time real quick. Hockey gloves. This is real, don't have to fake it. So text me the word that you think I sang over or spoke over, I guess, at 433-1059. First one to correctly identify that word with their name will win the tickets. 433-1059. Text me right now.

John Reddick and Holding on Shine FM. So we're playing a little Oil Kings line change for your chance to win a pair of tickets to see the Edmonton Oil Kings when they host the Saskatoon Blades on Friday, October 23rd at 7 p.m. at Rogers Place. You have to correctly identify the word in this song that I have swapped out, that I have changed. Hence the name Oil Kings line change. So I've taken a word in this song and made it unrelated to the song by talking about something to do with hockey. Anyway, the first person to correctly guess what this is or what the word is wins. Hockey gloves. This is real, don't have to fake it. So obviously I'm not looking for the word hockey gloves there, and congratulations to Adriana, who knew that the word that I swapped out with hockey gloves was heart. That's because the song that you heard there was Torrin Wells and Fake It, Melting My Plastic Heart. Here he is, and congratulations to Adriana. This is Torrin Wells on Shine FM.

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That's Pat Barrett. I've got a fire on Shine FM. Taking a look at your Shine FM weather. Tonight, clear skies and 1 degree. Tomorrow looks like sunshine and a high of 11 degrees. Right now in the city, it is 12 degrees. We do have a yellow wind warning in effect. It's a bit breezy with Aaron Bucks on Shine FM.

0: That is Zach Williams and Wait For Me on Shine FM. 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
1: Good Fight is a song about perseverance. It's a song about pushing through regardless of difficulty and regardless of discouragement. And James says this, that the testing of our faith develops perseverance. And perseverance must finish its work for us to become like Jesus. Keep fighting the good fight. Yeah, I keep letting your light shine. You fight by remaining. That's how we fight as believers. Whatever you're going through, God is with us and that God is for us. I used to think that my spiritual life was one big fight against me and the devil. I've come to realize that that battle is the Lord's. He's won it when he sent Jesus to the cross and he rose again on the third day. If we remain in God, we can persevere and overcome whatever the situation is. So keep your head up and keep fighting the good fight.
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9: Here's Steve Russo with Real Answers. Babe Ruth was a baseball idol for years. One of the last games he ever played was in Cincinnati. He dropped the ball several times and struck out. Leaving the game, the Babe walked slowly to the dugout. He was greeted with a storm of boos and people standing to shake their fists at him. Then it happened. A little boy leaped over the railing and with tears in his eyes threw his arms around the great athlete. Babe Ruth gently picked the boy up and hugged him. He then took the boy's hand and the two of them started toward the dugout. Suddenly, the booing stopped. Silence swept over the stadium. Then the crowd broke into simultaneous applause. Who were they cheering? Babe Ruth, who they had ridiculed just a moment before? Or the little boy? Or were they caught up with the power of love? Everyone needs to love and be loved. Jesus said, love your neighbor as you love yourself.
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0: That's Tasha Layton and Meet Me in the Valley on Shine FM. Imagine getting ready for your wedding, only to find out a highway closure could keep everyone from getting there. That's exactly what happened to a couple in North Carolina when storm damage shut down part of the highway, leaving most of their wedding guests stranded on the other side. But instead of letting the day fall apart, a friend put out a call on social media, inviting complete strangers to come celebrate with the couple. And people actually showed up. Local residents, vacationers, they all pitched in with everything from food and music to photography and even a place to hold the ceremony. More than 400 people eventually joined the celebration. What started as a wedding day disaster turned into a massive community party and all sorts of memories. It's pretty incredible. Taking a look at your drive home. I don't have any stalls or collisions at the moment. If you do see something, though, it looks like 50th Street southbound, just south of the Henday, there is a lane blocked. Not sure if it's a stalled vehicle or what, but it is slowing traffic down southbound 50th Street as you're heading south over the Henday. Other than that, if you see something in traffic, please let me know. 433-1059.
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7: 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Because of you, a girl will see the blackboard at school. 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Kids who struggle to see will have a brighter future filled with sight. All because of you. And there's still time to give another child the miracle of sight. Just go to sightforkids.ca. Canada, the call to prayer is going out. Intercede for your nation and believe that your obedience will stir a mighty move of God. Join SOHAR 2026 Sound of Healing and Restoration, a solemn assembly for Canada. You will experience 10 hours of intercession, worship, and the Word with ministers Prince and Grace Osee, Reverend Dr. Elizabeth Smith, Pastor Samuel Amu, Reverend Florence Obeng, Kieran Kitia, Pastor Obiemi Afeni. Saturday, October 17th from 9 a.m. to 7 p.m. at the Citadel International Church in Edmonton.
8: Here are a few crazy laws from around the world. In Samoa, it is a crime to forget your wife's birthday. It's that in our house too. In England, it's illegal to die in the House of Parliament. In Mojave County, Arizona, anyone caught stealing soap must wash himself with it until it is all used up. In Connecticut, for a pickle to be officially considered a pickle, it must bounce. If you grew up in a rules-oriented church, I hope you've discovered that it's all about God's grace. Ephesians 2:8 says, "It is by grace you have been saved through faith, and this is not from yourselves, it is a gift of God." I hope that has you smiling, which is a good thing if you live in Milan, Italy. You see, there it's a legal requirement to smile at all times.
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1: That's Brandon Lake and Nick Jonas with The Author on Shine FM. Taking a quick look at your Shine FM weather tonight. Looks like we got clear skies, 1 degree overnight. Tomorrow, sunshine and a high of 11 degrees. Right now, we do have a yellow warning for wind in effect. It's a bit breezy out there at 11 degrees with Starfield on Shine FM. I need you.

0: 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We are about 10 minutes away from 5 o'clock, which means Shine On Demand is coming up real quick. If there's something you'd like to hear, let me know. 433-1059. 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Going to kick it all off with Brooke Nichols, found in you right at 5 o'clock. But let me know what else you might want to hear on your Wednesday drive home. Speaking of that drive home, taking a look at traffic. I still have zero stalls or collisions. If you do see something, please let me know. 433-1059.
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5: He was a defensive end for three professional football teams over the course of 15 years. 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That's all he cared about. And he would do anything to be successful, including the use of steroids. No one knew for sure he was taking the drugs to build his strength and his size. "I lied," he said. 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They could be lethal.
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9: And in Scripture, when I examine myself, 2 Corinthians 13:5 says, to examine yourself, to make certain you're walking in the faith.
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0: 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This is for Rose. It's Stephen Curtis Chapman and Cinderella on Shine on Demand.
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1: 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Leanna Crawford coming up. We're going to hear from Andrew Marcus in Building 429 as well. For King and Country and Together is up next. But what else do you want to hear on your Wednesday drive home? Speaking of that drive home, taking a quick look at your traffic. No stalls or collisions at the moment. If you do see something, though, please let me know. 433-1059.
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7: 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Ephesians 4:31 says, "Let all bitterness and wrath and anger and clamor and slander be put away from you, along with all malice." Paul mentions six vices that can destroy the joy and the testimony of any Christian. Bitterness is a spirit of unforgiveness. Wrath is rage lashing out and hurting. Anger can be expressed in feelings of resentment. Clamor is an outcry meant to get everyone's attention. Slander is a horrible weapon used to bring others down. And malice is a deep spirit of hatred. Did you notice something about all these things? They're the opposite of the Christian spirit of love and of blessing and of mercy and of grace. Every one of us must decide whether we want a spirit-directed life or a self-directed life. 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

0: That's Collect Assembly and Wedding Day on Shine FM. That's going to do it for me for another day. Before I get out of here, big congratulations going out to Adriana, who won with Oil Kings Line Change. Won a pair of tickets to see the Oil Kings host the Saskatoon Blades next Friday night at Rogers Place. Your next chance to win with Oil Kings Line Change, of course, comes up next Wednesday. And a shout out to Alan, who is our winner today to win. He won himself a registration for himself and his spouse for the Mindful Marriage Conference coming up at the end of January at Beulah Alliance Church. They've got their early bird pricing on now until the end of the month. So get in at that. More at Beulah.ca. Before we get out of here, let's take a look at your weather. Tonight, 1 degree and clear skies overnight. Tomorrow, sunshine and a high of 11 degrees. Right now in the city, it is 9 degrees. And of course, one last look at your weather brings one last look at traffic. No stalls or collisions. So with that, have a great night. Let's hang out tomorrow.
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1: Hello, this is David Jeremiah. This year, Turning Point Canada celebrates 20 years of ministry. 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
2: 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From The Battle for Your Soul, here's David to introduce the conclusion of his message, Rest for Your Soul.
1: In the words of Jesus, if we come to Him from our labored and burdened souls, He will give us rest. We're talking about that here on Turning Point as we explore our way through the brand new book, The Battle for Your Soul. And let me just say up front, The Battle for Your Soul is a 240-page hardback book, a major book just released from Turning Point into the marketplace. It's available in all of the big bookstores. Wherever good books are sold, you will find it. But you can find it more easily by simply asking for it when you send a gift to Turning Point during the month of October. Just say, please send me the book about the soul, and it'll be on its way. I believe this book will have an impact on you. I wrote the book, and it's had an impact on me. How easy it is for us to marginalize the important truth of our soul. I've asked our people on occasion, when was the last time you went up to somebody and said, how's your soul today? We don't do that. We don't think in those terms. And yet I remember when we began this discussion a few days ago, I told you, you are not a body with a soul. You are a soul with a body. And today we're going to talk once more about how to find rest for your soul. We'll get to that in a minute, but just let me remind you, we have a Caribbean cruise coming up in December. We're sailing on the Holland America Zuiderdam, December the 26th through the 2nd of January, and we're going to